five more. Well, one day, 2 days, three, four, five. That's the days that she's been gone, and that's how long I've cried. 5 days, five days.

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0: Redemption was loud in the muffled, snowy, dark night. In the face of the magazine woman, in the jingle of keys that locked the tabernacle, in the shuffle of slippers on marble, never was the cry from waiting pines, children carrying their books, seagulls flying down with pads. I hung a free arm out of the sanctuary. Too late, said the monkey people carrying their things. Laughter from below. The taste of the serpent in my particles. Everyone else appeared saved. Give up, burst and died on the path. The warm sun on my neck. Familiar favorite melodies cried. When will they return? The ones who promised Christ. The ones who promised us. They shall make us as their children. Young again. Reborn. Forever. When?
1: Save us.

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Oh, I've given all

paging Dr. Freud. I set up everything to do this show today except plug in the microphone. I started looking around wondering what was wrong, and that was what was missing. So maybe I shouldn't say too much, but I will tell you that you're listening to Give the Drummer Radio. 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It's May 17th, 2026. This show starting now, DO Radio, Destination Out, with me, Jeff G., speaking to you from a very bright, sunny, and starting to get a little too warm spring day here in New York. Gonna be in the 80s the next several days, which I am not excited about. I was actually Googling what a bad El Nino year means for New York City, and it's pretty much what you'd expect. Delightful to tune in to the radio station this morning and hear Julie on the main stem on the mothership in for Carol this morning. Julie of Dark Night of the Soul is usually on Tuesday afternoons here on the East Coast on the Drummer Stream. That was fun. I had a whole kind of show plan, and then learned last night while listening to David Middleman's program that we lost Bengt Berger, Swedish percussionist, drummer, sound sculptor, world traveler in the kind of Don Cherry tradition, and in fact connected with Cherry during his Cherry's own Swedish sojourn. He passed away on Friday, May 15th. So that sent me down a late night rabbit hole of Bengt Berger learnings. And I'm going to bring back and share with you now some of what I discovered. He's probably best known for an ECM record called Bitter Funeral Beer, which is a real melange. It really combined, like, he spent time in Africa and Ghana with African percussionists in several different regions of Africa, actually, and then sort of takes that and brings it back to a post-Eilerite Swedish-Scandinavian jazz sensibility. And this is what they came up with. This is, appropriately enough, the opening and title cut, Bitter Funeral Beer, as we remember Bengt Berger on DO Radio.

say a word, I was just

0: Don't touch that.
1: Of course not. 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
0: Please take it easy. Please, it'll be all right. You want me to get down and help you?
2: Oh, no, come here.
1: Right. You could buy this any time you wanted. It's not that expensive.
0: I don't want to go. I don't want
1: to
0: go.
1: I know, son, but these things have got to be done.
3: Che tocca!
1: Ok.
0: Open your mouth.
1: Let's have a look inside. Let's have a look.
4: It's in the back.
1: Let's have a look.
4: It's in the back there.
1: Oh, I see it.
4: It's right in the back.
1: Bugger. All right.

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Said he knew me. I ain't so sure he did. But he waved, leaving in his brand new Lincoln, headed back to Abbott, where he had burned the sign that said, "Home of Willie Nelson."

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I can tell by looking in your eyes. 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And how do I know that you're ready for love? I can tell by looking in your eyes. 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Oh, eagerly, a wiggly, woo. 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

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I can tell by looking in your eyes. Oh, why do the stars shine so bright up above? 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And how do I know that you're ready for love? I can tell by looking in your eyes. 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That's the beat of my heart you're listening to. And how do I know that it's beating for you? I can tell, we can tell, they can tell.

0: А так гося любяся, хоч просе.
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2: primal ice cream.
1: It's yummy, you bet, a dream duet. 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
3: primal pain with
4: ice cream.
1: It's a fantasy with fruit on top, the dream you'll never want to stop. 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
1: ice cream.
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1: It's everybody's favorite dream, the ultimate ice cream. 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

I want your company. I need your company. I want you to want for me. I can't maneuver without you next to me. It's so complex to me. What do you need? Do you need bread? Do you need this? Do you need her? Do you need to be alone? I can wrap this up and get the fuck away instead. What is your wish? It could be granted. You're number one, one on my list. See, I'm Santa. Where's Rudolph? You're parasitic. I do not have some control.

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And when I am, we say, let your mammy answer in Temprana, Mamma, come on, dear pa. A yo, Papa, come on, Papa, come on, dead. Come on, Tiapo. And come on, put up our two tassing boots. And now, Kodana, be care, be out, or say, and there may bump by.

0: Hello.
1: Hello.
2: Hello.
1: Oh, hi. We were just...
2: I'm on the wrong side.
1: We were just singing along to the music.
0: As one might want to do.
1: Like we've ever heard that song before. But you don't need to know a song when it's that universal.
2: I feel like I know that song in a deep down way.
1: Well, it is a cover. It's a cover. So if anybody wants to guess what the name of the cover band, well, what song
2: the band that was cover? The band
1: the,
2: that...
1: the original. If anybody wants to note the original.
2: I think it's Julie Andrews as Mary Poppins,
1: yeah,
2: right?
1: Yeah, she did the
2: spoonful of sugar.
1: Funky Julie Andrews.
2: Go down, you'll choke it all down. Children, choke it all down.
1: You're misremembering, or this is one of those timeline
2: misremembering.
1: Things.
2: That's my new pageant name.
1: Oh, great. You're going to start another... You know what?
2: I'm not doing it.
1: I'm
2: pageants.
1: Sorry. Let me start over again. I'm trying to be nice. And we have a new era here on Primal Ice Cream, and it is an era of generosity and an era of no bickering, or at least less bickering.
2: I don't think... Were we bickering?
1: Well...
2: Not that I'm starting anything.
1: No, we weren't. I'm just saying... I'm giving...
2: I feel like we were doing very well.
1: The listener may not know what we've been up to and how we've evolved.
2: Yes.
1: Even though it seems like we've regressed. I know we pretended like we owned an ice cream truck for years, and it was a delusion, and went into recovery for that, but now we're back in the ice cream truck, but we're being real. We're understanding, and we're being honest about our conceptual ice cream and our conceptual ice cream truck that only exists on the radio. And then the final thing that we're doing that's different than this season, in this era, is that we're listening. We're listening to each other, and we're listening to ourselves, because when you listen, someone else is being heard. And isn't that what makes life a big old hot fudge sundae? I don't know. What do you think, Greg?
2: I don't know. I was looking at the cat. The cat was looking back at me. It was giving me a weird look.
1: Shh. We're not supposed to... There's not supposed to know that we have cats in our ice cream truck. That's against OSHA or something.
2: They really can't know where we get the milk, I guess.
1: I mean, my personal belief is that no ice cream is complete without cat hair.
2: Yes. Especially if you start it with cat milk. But that is not a practice that someone should announce.
1: Well, you know, if you've tried
2: milking
1: cat milk,
2: a cat,
1: you know,
2: especially
1: it's just
2: a boy, is really, it takes minutes.
1: Societal constructs that don't allow you to have cat milk. That says, who says that beef milk is okay, but cat milk isn't? All ice cream comes from
2: milk.
1: Tits.
2: Teats. And even male cats, as I've said, have teats. They have little tiny teats.
1: Well, so do we.
2: Yep.
1: We have tiny teats.
2: Yes,
1: as,
2: I'm saying, but they have multiples.
1: If you have multiples,
2: it's meant for milking, as far as I'm concerned. I mean, just,
1: well, obviously,
2: just two is enough.
1: We all have the capacity to be motherly. We
2: public fair.
1: We can make ice cream in other ways now. Maybe we can't do it with our own bodies, which is a shame.
2: We can churn it with our bodies.
1: But we can help.
2: It's
1: we can
2: cold.
1: Assist and we can support the ones that truly make ice cream happen, and that is...
2: The real ice cream heroes.
1: That is the mothers.
2: Yep.
1: The mammals.
2: The mammalia.
1: And the cloaca.
2: Yes, because
1: the eggs
2: come out...
1: Exactly.
2: Mostly from cloacas.
1: Anyways, I'm sorry. I was in the back getting out some of the frozen cheese that we've been freezing in the back.
2: It's a new thing.
1: Gregory was telling me while I was sleeping, he was whispering into my ear about the history of ice cream. And it was interesting to me. I did wake up screaming, but what I heard was that something that's kind of upsetting, because people are really adamant about never freezing cheese. I've been yelled at about this thing. Mm. And I just recently learned from Greg that ice cream originally was called... frozen cheese.
2: Yes, or cheese
1: You can say it in French.
2: Well, you know,
1: you can say it in French.
2: Fromage glacé.
1: Our listeners are sophisticated.
2: If you were on Duolingo, which is completely inaccurate French, let's just be
1: fromage vraiment glacé.
2: Réellement about it.
1: Did I say that right?
2: Fromage glacé, I believe, is the pronunciation. That's how I would say it. And I've done 4 years of French alone.
1: You were not alone. There was goddamn cartoon then, like, owl.
2: All the fun characters on there. I shouldn't even say that name. But my language program, edit that out, please, Doug. Doug. But yeah, I don't know. I think it's cheese ice cream, but are you going to say what it is? Because I could say what it is and go on right now.
1: Go ahead.
2: So what it was at some point they were making all this cheese and it had shapes in France, and they had these molds that would just sit there sometimes without cheese in them because the cheese process, I guess, took long enough that there was a bottleneck, and they decided that it would be nice to make molds of iced dessert, and I can't remember what the real ingredients of it were, but in the cheese molds, so it'd be something that was the shape of a cheese that you had at dinner, but perhaps it was frozen strawberries or sometimes sweetened milk. Maybe I'm making it up because I really just don't remember what they put in it, but it wasn't cheese.
1: What?
2: So it was cheese ice cream because it was sort of a joke because it looked like a cheese. Or is the shape or mold of a cheese. Not the mold, but the mold, the shape. Like these cement molds. And I imagine the dessert was delicious because it would have those cheesy overtones on the skin of the shape that was molded. You know, like, you could put one of these cheeses on our ceiling in our home, is what I would say. That was the shape that you would get.
1: I'm going to, like,
2: cheese shape.
1: I have to reset for a minute because
2: America's
1: I don't know how to feel about this. It's just like a misnomer. I mean, the only thing that's holding me together right now with my conviction about freezing cheese is the fact that probably back in that day they didn't have very sanitary procedures, and likely a lot of cheese flavor got into those ices.
2: Yeah, yes.
1: I mean,
2: and there was probably death and mayhem. Probably sourced that they never realized let's stop having dessert is probably not the first thing that, you know, the elite are going to say.
1: Nobody ever said that ever.
2: Let's not have dessert.
1: Let's stop having dessert.
2: Imagine, you know, sometimes you say no at a restaurant, they get so, you could tell, like the look, the whale eye that you get.
1: The disappointment.
2: You don't get dessert because they're, you know, they're banking on it.
1: They live.
2: And I do usually do it. I'm for restaurants and they're awesome. And
1: as a business that 100% makes their money, as in no money, the 100% makes something off of dessert.
2: Yeah.
1: I understand.
2: But then, yeah, so they were in France. They were probably en France. They were probably dying from cheese exposure, maybe, and they didn't know it.
1: What?
2: But even our cheese process today relies on bacterial growth, which you imagine is such a chance to take all of us for that endorphin run.
1: I'm so scared of dying of cheese exposure.
2: Juicy, drippy piece of brie.
1: You know what? I'm going to take this cheese and put it back in the freezer because I'm not ready for this. But you know what I am ready for? Another set of music. Don't you think?
2: Musak, yes. Balzac.
1: What?
2: Balzac. He's a writer.
1: Oh, right. I remember him from the musical The Musical Man.
2: Chaucer.
1: Rabelais.
2: Yes.
1: Balzac. But I thought it was Balzac.
2: It's with a Z, I think. Or we pronounce Balzac.
1: Should I be pronouncing Balzac with a Z?
2: That's how Hermione Gingle didn't go to MFing jail.
1: All right, so whether you say Balzac with a Z or an S sound, just like Liza, you're still welcome here on Primal Ice Cream. Yeah, here, right here. Come closer. On Primal Ice Cream, on WFMU's Give the Drummer Radio. Hello.
2: Hey.

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What exactly are we talking about? Everything sounds like a question. Number two, we have vocal fry, also known as creak. If you have vocal fry, you're

sua ceia. 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And number 5. The influencer hand.

Talking about the Gen Z young mom influencer hands, is that something we're talking about? Talking about the Gen Z young mom influencer hands, is that something we're talking about?

There is like a new or like emerging influencer accent that I'm hearing everywhere. And it's like every consonant is aspirated. Very curious to know if people like know what I'm talking about or where this is coming from or like have a better vocabulary to describe what I'm hearing.

The notes are coming slower and slower, with long pauses in between. Notice the way these are a few of my favorite things from Sound of Music becomes suspenseful as you wonder whether each note is the last one or not. Okay, you can stop now. I have an assessment, darling, and you're not gonna like it. You ready? You're twisted. Your neck, your back, your shoulders, and your cracked-looking toes are all twisted. And I don't mean just physically, although I've never seen nothing like this before. It's like you kind of start facing out one direction and then the rest of you can't make a decision which way to land. Like one of those trees that's been around too much wind. Darling, I'm afraid your physical malady is far above my pay grade, so I have to say I cannot help you today. That is, unless you changed your mind and you do want that pillow smothering treatment I suggested at the beginning. What do you think, darling? Want to be Darlene's pillow queen?

I want to talk a little bit about the way that I look at hot fudge sundaes. I'm being specific, really, to even the phrase hot fudge sundae, and what that means to me when I hear the phrase, and why it would make me fall out of the most peaceful headstand in any yoga class, even at the peak of my practice when I was doing 3 or 4 flows a day. I really do resent the day mirrors were added to yoga. A maniac guru decides it's more inspiring to see your alignment and the way it accentuates your physique or your figure, or call it a silhouette, but he, a name I will never say because I was trained to call classes I taught hot yin or heated restorative, because to utter the name of the originator of the flow would possibly bring litigation, which as a yoga teacher, I could definitely not afford. Really, in any income, I wouldn't be able to afford a lawsuit of any kind. I don't think I physically or emotionally or spiritually, psycho-spiritually, on any plane would want to or be able to afford a lawsuit of any kind. I think I would die from the stress of paperwork and the commitment of signing my name and giving my information that many times in any setting. The first week of school, the first day of a new job, the first day of a series of yoga classes. Signing up for a gym membership, and science forbid committing to a new schedule, it takes emotional, mental, spiritual, psychological planning, like a hot fudge sundae. I love hot fudge sundaes. I love ice cream. I've already gone off on how I used to eat the hot fudge with 4 of my 7-year-old fingers from the cold can with the sharp edges under the plastic lid that would pop or sometimes even sigh when I opened it up at 4:44 a.m. Pacific Standard Time. Sometimes in the middle of the night, I would call the time lady and suck my fingers clean of the deep, dark, fudgy, pudgy, thick goo that cold, hot fudge was. I would dial 555-1212 and change my young hand from choco brown sweetness into pinky, white, little cocktail shrimps with dirt under the fingernail fingertails. No one but me knew that dirt was Hershey's hot fudge pushed deep into my childhood cuticles. The time lady had no idea I was cleaning the cocoa fingerprints of my crime sheet while she told me repeatedly, at the tone, the time will be 4:44 a.m. and 40 seconds, a beep, another reset sound. At the tone, the time will be 4:44 a.m. and 50 seconds. Every 10 seconds, she would draw me into a meditative state where only time and hot fudge-covered fingers existed. In my exhausted state at 4:45 a.m. and 0 seconds. No one but me knew this ritual, or so I thought. It's 4:45 and 10 seconds. I did not know where I was, but someone did. Someone was watching. I was asked out to breakfast with my dad on a Sunday, and one by one, my villainous whispering siblings would come and hiss to me how I was in so much trouble. This was my first breakfast with dad on a Sunday? Which apparently they had all experienced as regularly as the beating of the gongs at any yoga studio across this great wonder bread consuming, miracle whip spreading land o' lakes we live in. My time had come to hear the piper pipe over my first one-on-one purchased meal with my dad, Edward D. Steady Eddie, when he was good. But sadly, Tony Baloney when he thought no one was looking. I would have to see him, to look at him, for approximately 1 hour of Sunday television, giving up an hour of time with my surrogate family on their 3-hour tour. Thurston and Lovey Howell, my not-so-black and oh-so-very-white grandparents, who answered the question, what would my dad's parents be like if they were rich enough to light their handmade cigars with $100 bills in their double-wide hut with an ensuite walk-in closet, instead of a modest mid-century closed community trailer home by the sea, by the sea, by the beautiful sea of Huntington Beach, California, 1978. Skipper and Ginger, my doting dad and mom, an albino ape and a palm tree who never quite found mutual ground on their mutual lack of attraction for one another. Professor Roy, no middle name, Hinckley, the big, gay, well-informed brother or uncle who taught me everything I knew about everything from how to style my hair to how to make a radio out of 2 coconuts, a makeshift bamboo bicycle, and 7 pairs of nipple clamps with the comfort silicone removed. For his scientific knowledge was but the tip of the iceberg lettuce Marianne, my sister auntie, grew in her tiny island garden outside her studio apartment hut under the thatched roof of which I would learn the power of a coconut cream pie. Not only a source of food made from local food sources, but a tool for manipulation more powerful than the form-fitting dress that Ginger, my stepmother, wore every day of her life for 3 to 15 years, depending on which of the spelling canons you subscribe to in your own aimless timeline.
She was buried in that dress made from the sail of the tiny craft that was the shipwreck of her career. SS Minnow permanently emblazoned down her shapely, cascading, rolling, thrusting, and undulating body, with which she transacted not only her infamous last voyage, but all the food and all the room and all the bored housewives of America's jealousy and inspiration merely by uttering Skipper or Professor Ginger would grant your wish if you rubbed her lamps hard enough while Marianne put it all in a pie chart. And what of Gilligan? Gilligan, for what it's worth, was my, nay, our avatar when we tuned in and turned on the 12-inch black and white devil that grew into an 18-inch black and white behemoth. The 3 years of content captured on this mystical fictional island taught me how to do everything, because it was the school at which I was sat for a minimum of 3 hours a day. 3 hours, 3 years, 7 castaways, 7 demons, 7 sins, all quizzically aboard the same ship in the same dock in the same harbor, a time before the day I was born. The first show I knew all the words to because of its constant presence on the Sunday lineup of our local television station KCOP and the encapsulated fictional world of my secret family was cancelled at a point in my fetal development that the not-so-fictional demon characters, the 7 sins of the 7 seas of the 7 siblings, who first arrived and built the bedrock of my Flintstones familiarity all the way up to Spacely Sprockets and back, could have plausibly used in the other planar existence achieved by the Cap size survivors of a class action lawsuit that was never executed, could potentially glum onto a developing zygote in order to follow through on the unfinished business of their lives vis-a-vis a 3-hour tour which was tossed, lost, and rebooted twice for closure. I said, it is perfectly plausible these spirits of gluttony, Skipper, I'm looking at you, my lustful Ginger, my mother, my Ginger, my mother, my Ginger, my daughter, my Ginger, my slothful Gilligan, Marianne's envy, Professor's gay pride, and the rest. How does that feel? Imagine if we could write the millionaires out of the show every day. Levy who? I'm afraid I see no history of Thurston the Third or otherwise. There's plenty of seating at the bar on the Lido deck if you'd like to wait for a table. They need us. They need us, like a kink needs a queen, like a jelly needs a bean, like a sundae needs hot fudge rolling down his ice mounds. I have decided the gender of a hot fudge sundae, or any other assembled ice dessert, is male. This is for myself. Do what you want. The sundae and the eating of it must make it male for my separatist conforming mind to make even eating a bowl of vanilla ice cream with melting hot fudge, chopped salted roasted peanuts, a dollop of whipped cream, and a maraschino cherry with a stem for party tricks must be male. For all its femininity, it must be eaten by me in this timeline with the masculine pronouns, article, and preposition to make it feed the right hole in my heart. Their lack of engagement, a vibe of regret, their intentional absence that would shower over my entire life, setting me on a path in my early childhood to one of delinquency, and a feeling of alienation that all the heroes of my TV life would feel. The fish is out of water, the odd girl's out, the 1 in 11 are now 1 in 10 who saw the world in a different light when I could wipe my shit-colored glasses with enough Windex to make them bleed rose water into the melting hot fudge sundae in front of me now. I eat while I write, while I clean, while I work, while I whistle. I eat constantly, and I am constantly hungry. Voracious, ravenous itis. I caught it from Samantha Stevens, who got it from stifling her secret powers for a tall, dark mortal on another channel. But that is another secret family. I digress. We pulled up to Coco's in my dad's root beer colored VW bug and got out. We hadn't spoken in the car. We sat down at the table. How are you doing today, Tony? Why did she call him Tony? Was nobody looking? My real-life mother was at home making that night's spaghetti dinner, which took 3 whole days of simmering, making it hard to leave the house for the sweet smell of round steak, oregano, tomato paste, and brown sugar, filling the air-conditionless air with the smell of my father's childhood. And there I was, reading the menu with shaky hands in expectation of what my father would be clocking me on after his far too intimate conversation and laughs with Sharon, the greasy, mousy server, who seemed to know my father's alter ego Tony more than my mother. When Sharon stopped laughing her gut onto the floor at my dad pretending to catch a fly and eating it, then feigning disgust,
Well, it must have been a bad fly. Sharon vomited more laughter with her smoky dentifrice exuding her league onto my curious big brown Italian eyes. My mom was convinced that the eighth of Italian I got from my dad's side of the family was where my brown eyes came from. A subtle slam from Joanne, the child queen of Minnesota's Vikings at 1936. When Sharon filled my dad's cup of coffee and her laughter sputtered to a halt, "What can I get ya?" Her bloodshot eyes looked down past her glasses with her hawk nose and sagging A-cups into my youth-filled judgment. I looked at my dad. "Order whatever you like." I ordered steak and eggs because it was the most expensive thing on the breakfast menu to show my dad I knew the value of a free breakfast at Coco's. "How do you want it cooked?" Sunny side up, something I thought was unachievable in a home kitchen. Too much to ask of a mother of 11. "And your meat? Blood rare." As I had heard someone in some movie order it, my mother cooked steak and burgers in a way that took all the flavor and color out of them, so the opportunity to eat a bleeding slice of bovine backside was not one I was prepared to avoid. "And what's Tony having, as if I didn't know?" "I'll have a coffee, black, and a hot fudge sundae." It hadn't dawned on me to order a hot fudge sundae at 11 a.m. Pacific Standard Time on a Sunday. My jealousy raged and I looked at my dad in wonder for being able to actually get whatever he wanted, even in a tiny way. "Nuts?" "Yes, please," my father said and handed her the menu with a slight push to give us some room to talk. We didn't talk while we waited. We just quietly sat there and my dad sort of stared out the window at his car in the parking lot, the root beer glitter of his Bugs new paint job glistening in the morning light. "I think you should start washing my car once a week for $5. I ate my breakfast in record speed, as for some reason, eating has always been about finishing versus experiencing, especially before I discovered Sizzler. When my plate was clean, my dad asked for a refill on his coffee. His hot fudge sundae arrived and it was huge, bigger than any sundae my dad would make for himself at home. His timid tin roof sundae paled by comparison to the Coco's hot fudge sundae for the after church crowd at the edge of the Orange Curtain 1977. 3 scoops of vanilla, about half a cup of melting fudge, if not more, not sauce, fudge, so hot it's melting the very foundation of its existence with a huge squirt of whipped cream lovingly delivered by Sharon at the table on top of my dad's tablespoon of chopped nuts and 5 maraschino cherries the chef de jour added knowing that Tony Bologna had ordered it. "Just wanted you to know the cream was fresh here." She laughed. My dad didn't. Another one of his constant bits was not to laugh. I was starting to shake from not eating the sundae myself. I was full, but full was something I never felt around a hot fudge sundae. Still, it was all I could do not to dig my tiny little shrimp fingers into his molten, melting ice cream mountain and get my fudgy pudgy fix. He started to eat, slowly, one bite at a time. Then the prescribed 25 chews to improve absorption and wait a moment. And then find the next bite. Would it be mostly fudge? Mostly ice cream? Would it be nutty? Fruity? Were maraschino cherries still a fruit after all the process of becoming bright red? Sometimes he would swipe just a bit of the angular cream dollop until he was almost done. He took his time. When he was looking sated, he stopped and said he was full. He gave a huge burp, right at the table. "Look at all that fudge, you want some?" I saw the tiny island of vanilla ice cream that wasn't destined for my now smirking father's mouth. Without thinking or pausing, I reached my tiny talons into the end of his dessert for breakfast to grab 2 fingers of fudge in full view of a living witness. Before my hand touched the gooey mess of my nighttime previous crimes, the back of his cold stainless steel utensil came down on the back of my knuckles. A tiny bit of fudge soothed my pain as I drew the injured mitt into my mouth and cried while I soothed my hand with saliva and warmth. I could feel my hand start to swell where his dessert spoon had made icy contact as my tears started to gag me. And there I sat, my whole fist in my mouth, crying and gagging from the lesson my dad decided to teach. His guilt started to fill his face as he finished the last few bites of fudge and melted ice cream and chopped salted roasted nuts and evaporating whipped cream, the blood of the cherries winding their way through the marbled mix of sweet delights. I still wanted a finger full of fudge, but by some miracle instinct, I picked up a spoon and reached in to grab what I could. At which my dad raised the back of his spoon in the air and brought it down on my head with a light, but still threatening tap. Always use a spoon. Lesson learned.
I spoon-stuffed my mouth with the dark brown coma-inducing swirls of brown and white and red, sitting up straight and chewing each bite 26 times. Okay, let's start on all fours. Put your palms on the ground, fingers pointing at the person behind you or the wall if you're in the back. Put the top of your head on the floor and grab the back of your neck, interlacing your fingers at the base of your skull, your occiput. Put your elbows on the floor and walk your feet towards your face, pressing down into your forearms and pressing your head into your hands. Kick one foot up, then the other. Tuck your tail, extend through your feet and the top of your head, and breathe. I know the room's like 117 or 120, but imagine all that sweat dripping from your feet, down your legs, into your eyes and mouth, and just pretend you're a delicious, cool, creamy hot fudge sundae. Who can taste the hot fudge sundae? I mean, this is sundae, so there are no rules. Feel the sundae. And breathe.

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0: the tune. 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
1: You know,
0: I never could have learned so many songs if I hadn't been able to take them quickly like that. I wonder at it myself now. Since I'm older, I wonder at it myself. How I ever, and even now since I've had my last child, that's the way I learned to Mary Hamilton, was just to hear someone sing it one time. That's right.
1: Well, was your idea to reproduce the song just the way that you heard it?
0: Oh, yes. Except I felt like that I could do something with the song.

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1: Hot fudge sundae for breakfast.
0: Do what you want forever. Have a hot fudge sundae for breakfast.
1: Underwear on the outside.
0: Never, ever, don't ever not do it. Do it. Do it. Do it.
2: Don't do it.
3: I mean, don't not do it.
2: Not do it. Not do it. Not do it. Not do it. Just do do it.
3: Do do it.
2: Do do it.
3: Do do it.
2: Do do it.
3: Do do it.
2: Do do it. Do do it. Do do it.
0: Hello. You know, sorry about that, but I'm not sorry. There are no apologies needed on Primal Ice Cream because we are just who we are, right? And yeah. you'll learn things. You learn about the core values of what we're all about while you're listening to the show, and we learn about you too, even though you can't say a thing. And you know what?
3: Mostly through AI searches.
0: We like you, listener, because you're a good listener. You're like a really good listener, and that's what good friends are. They listen, you know. They're listeners. You got to have that kind of relationship with people. Otherwise, both people do all the talking. You know, we got to have a listener and a talker. Just like, you know, in relationships, there's that old Carson McCullers trope where there's always someone who is the lover and someone who is the loved. I mean, those positions can...
3: Nice.
0: Well, they can change, you know, moment to moment, but there's never... Those fleeting moments, the ones you're trying to capture, are when you're both the love.
3: When you're both the... Or wait, it's not one or the other. It's both
0: just,
3: of you.
0: I don't know.
3: You just kind of switched it up.
0: I don't know. But
3: I was going to say the one being the lover and the other being the loved can be maybe twisted out of control into, you know...
0: Or it could be real sexy.
3: Kind of be sexy.
0: Anyhow, I've
3: been...
0: Pillow. I don't know, you know, how long y'all have been here, but we've been here for like almost 3 hours, and it's, you know... coming to an end, but when we last talked to you, what, like almost 2 hours ago, sorry, live from the ice cream truck, when we last talked to you, we were learning about the history of cheese and frozen cheese, and how ice cream used to be called frozen cheese, but actually contained no cheese. Tell me if I'm right, it only contained the molds of the cheese and not the, like, moldy parts, but like the cheese shapes.
3: Just the shapes.
0: Is the same.
3: The molds. Not you say every time I hear the word mold, I think mold. Oh no,
0: well,
3: black mold.
0: You know, there's good molds
3: but
0: too.
3: There's good molds, and this is not that kind of mold. Even not bacterial mold. But,
0: no, but like
3: a thing
0: shape.
3: That makes a shape out of another thing that's so, liquid, and then it changes to.
0: So originally, like
3: hard.
0: Ice pops hard. And ice creams were originally shaped by cheese molds. Oh, I learned wildly they had nothing to do with cheese due to my person here.
3: It was like one sentence I drew from a show that had many sentences in it about ice cream, but that was one sentence where ice cream maybe began in France. France.
0: I gotta say I was a little disappointed and put off guard by the fact that it wasn't really cheese getting frozen, but it was just using the molds from it. But then,
3: well, ice cream,
0: and I had
3: cheese.
0: All this frozen cheese in the freezer that I was gonna make frozen freezy cheesy out of, and then I find out that that's like not a thing. So I got really upset. But now I figured something out. So what I've done is I've taken the cheese out of the freezer and I've taken all the cheese out of the packaging, and I'm using the packaging to make ice cream shapes. So I'm putting ice cream into the packaging.
3: Oh.
0: So like right here, check this out. This used to be a bunch of Baby Bell cheeses, you know, the little red Baby Bell soft cheeses that come in the little wax circle, the little wax disc.
3: Sounds good.
0: So open up this wax disc and what do you see? Or what do you taste?
3: Like a pop, ice pop.
0: Yeah, but taste glacé it.
3: Glacé en pop glacé.
0: Taste it. What flavor is it?
3: Baby Bell and...
0: Baby Bell End.
3: And Baby Bell End. Baby Bell End.
0: Yes, is that what it is? Baby. Well, that's the name of it. But it's baby. Pacinus. It's baby bell cheese and bell peppers. Oh my gosh, are you? I forgot. Bell, are you allergic to bell peppers?
3: No, not anymore.
0: Oh, you just said that. I just
3: get hives. I just get hives and diarrhea.
0: That's not allergic. That's not cleansing.
3: That's hardly allergic in my state.
0: That's a cleansing.
3: Like my daily.
0: If I want to, for instance, if I want to cleanse, I just eat a bunch of stinging nettles, and it stings the inside of my system, and kind of works it all out. Yeah,
3: that might work.
0: So there's my first freezy cheese, which I hope you enjoyed.
3: I will, and I will enjoy it again apparently later.
0: There's lots of little ones.
3: When it affects my bowels.
0: Okay, this one, this next one, I want to show you is kind of genius. It kind of like kind of gets in that like trashy American vibe, you know, the so kitschy right now. But this is a Kraft American slice, freezy cheese.
3: All right, I'm eating it.
0: And what's the extra flavor? Because it's not just cheese. It's the essence of cheese because we just used the packaging. There's no real cheese in it.
3: I don't know. I can't place it. I'm thinking. Like,
0: you were singing it. You were humming it, though.
3: I was?
0: Yeah, that's right.
3: I was thinking Comet, but I don't think that's right. Like Borax or Comet was the flavor I was tasting on top of it. But maraschino? No,
0: it was Comet. It was Borax.
3: It was.
0: It is Borax.
3: I was right. Borax.
0: Well, the funny thing is
3: that how you coagulated the cheese?
0: If you have the secret recipe for Kraft American slices, you will note that the third ingredient is, I'll show it to you right here. Look at it.
3: Yeah.
0: Borax.
3: Borax. That must be how it gets so creamy.
0: How it stays fresh.
3: I mean, you never know what's going to do what to milk. You never know what they put in your food to make it what your food is like. And your favorite foods might be made out of, well, as many people found out, raccoon anus.
0: That's right. Colostrum. There you go.
3: Colostrum.
0: And
3: out of a raccoon's butt.
0: I'm sorry to say.
3: Everybody's freaking out.
0: I'm sorry to say, with the colostrum on the table, that we've got to go. It's the end of the day. And I want to encourage you to stay around and listen to ARB. And listen to the drummer stream all the time. But please come back next Sunday and we will see you then. And we'll have some new flavors and some new wisdom to share with you.
3: Yeah, see you next Sunday.
0: See you next Sunday.
3: To Sunday.
0: Snooze. Huh. That doesn't mean anything.
3: Nope.
0: Okay, well.
3: See you next Hot Fudge.
0: Hot Fudge. And... have a cool week. Oh my gosh.
3: You're off Primal Ice Cream now.
0: That's right. Hello.
3: Goodbye.
4: Hello.
0: Goodbye.

door and I come walking out. I be trouble, I be all ruined by. Well, honey, ain't no way to work for me, bitch.

0: away.
1: Say, look here. Come here. You don't know what this is here.
2: That's my sparking read, will you please?
1: It's a telegram.
2: Telegram?
1: Yep, I just got a telegram. You want
2: it? Well, I can't read it in the light, Sean.
1: Well, you want me to read it to you?
2: Sure.
1: Are you sure now?
2: Sure.
1: It's marked personal.
2: It's all right.
1: Okay. Your wife just had twins.
2: What?
1: Your wife just had twins.
2: No.
1: Well, what do you want to do about it? You want to dance a little bit?
2: I can't dance.
1: Well, you want to pick a little bit?
2: I can't pick a little bit.
1: Well, you want to get out and scoot around here a little bit?
2: I can't scoot around a little bit.
1: Well, you want to sing a little bit?
2: I can't sing a little bit.
1: Well, now, you can't sing. You can't dance.
2: No, sir.
1: You can't scoot.
2: No, sir.
1: You can't play.
2: No, sir.
1: What in the dickens can you do?
3: Y'all heard the telegram.
1: Oh, get out. Right now, we'd like to let this boy go on a little bit of Luke the Drifter talking song. What is it?
2: I've been down that road before.
1: I've been down that road before.

Hey, everybody. Welcome back to the Drummer Stream. Welcome myself back to the Drummer Stream. Things are a little crazy around here today. Part because I'm a little tired. Had a whirlwind a couple days. 2.5 days in New York City. 5 museums in 2.5 days. And also Bruce Springsteen at Barclays Center in Brooklyn. So I'm kind of tired. The museums, there was some musical relevance. Also, I saw that exhibit at the Cooper Hewitt, The Art of Noise, which includes flyers and posters. Flyers from a bunch of different music scenes in New York, hip-hop, salsa, etc. And also lots of old-school music devices, including a little spherical AM radio from, I think, Panasonic that my parents, the exact same one that my parents gave me as a kid, which is what I listened to the radio upon. So that was fun. And then last night, got back from New York on Friday, and then last night met up with another Drummer Stream DJ to go check out the premiere of a Tyshawn Sorey piece for orchestra with Aaron Deal on piano. So I'm still processing, and on top of that, my computer died. So this is a backup computer. Things may be a little wonky today. Hopefully not. So maybe it would be prudent to start things off with a long track while I get things sorted out. This is a new release. It's from Jason Rigby. And the new album on Indectomorph Music is called Esoteric Graffiti, and it's 2 album-length sides. So let's check out the track that he calls Enigmatic. Thanks for being here, everybody. I'm glad to be back, and I hope you're glad to be where you are, and I'm definitely glad that you are here.

Okay, that was the group called Kiri Ra with an exclamation point. The album is called Nen, and they're from our friends at We Jazz Records. And the track was called Omware. So given all the weird, the exclamation point and the missing capital letter and all that stuff, I'm sure you'll understand my anxiety about trying to pronounce some of these names, but I was taught that you should face your anxieties head on. And I want to thank Villa Manninen, one of our listeners, who super kindly helped me to learn how to pronounce Finnish names. He did this. I sent him a long list of Finnish names, and he actually recorded them for me and sent me a recording, which was an amazing thing to do. And so I feel like I have to honor that. Of course, any mistakes are mine and should not be laid at the feet of Villa. By the way, these names are not actually... were not actually the ones that he pronounced for me, so I'm just going off the general principles. So the leader there, I should really just stick with her nickname, which is Lau Now. Her name is Laura Nakarinen. She plays most of the keyboards and percussion instruments. Linda Fredriksson, saxophone, and other percussion and keyboards from Matti Bai. That's the group that bills itself Kiri Ra! Exclamation point. Started the set off with Jason Rigby, his new record on Endectomorph Music. Also has just three names listed doing everything. Rigby doing the reed instruments plus percussion. Mark Juliana, other percussion stuff. And Pete Min, mixing, etc. The album is called Esoteric Graffiti. It has two album-length tracks, and we heard Enigmatic. And then in between, something a little bit more comprehensible, traditional, from bassist Ben Wolf, who's, again, put together another great lineup. Chris Lewis on tenor sax, new name to me. Very much in a kind of Stephen Riley, Ned Gould mode. Joel Ross and Sullivan Fortner along also, and then the drummer Aaron Kimmel. Anytime After Now is the name of the record, and we heard 5/4 groove. And 5/4, I do not think refers to the meter. I think it refers to some kind of play on 4. Being in 4, anyway, it's 5 groups of 4 or something like that, which is not the same as being in 5/4 time, as Paul Desmond would no doubt tell you. Another one of the new groups that came in is a group on Capri Records called Convergence. Capri Records has a lot of recordings out of the Colorado scene. So, for example, the late Ron Miles was still part of that scene. And I think Bill Frisell had connections to Colorado originally. Maybe he was from there. I've forgotten now. Many of these musicians are not traveling to the East Coast that much, so not as well known. I'm a big fan of John Gunther, who did travel East a couple times to record for CIMP. So let's listen to one of his compositions for the group Convergence, and then maybe we'll dip into a couple of his CIMP records. John Gunther and Company from Denver, the group Convergence.

3 from John Gunther, who I think I featured him entirely on tenor sax there, but he also plays bass clarinet, soprano sax, etc. Began the set with the Denver-based group called Convergence. The album on Capri Records is Reckless Meter, and we heard one of Gunther's compositions called Spring-a-Ling. Followed that up with two CIMP records from John Gunther, one from his group Axis Mundi, which featured Ron Miles on trumpet and Rob Thomas on violin. The album is called Above, Now, Below. And we heard Deja Vu. Above is actually a suite, and Deja Vu is one of the movements in that suite. And closed with a trio record, same rhythm section as the Axis Mundi record, Leo Huppert on bass and Jay Rosen drums. And given the Denver introduction, I chose Cowboy Type Tune from John Gunther. In This World was the trio record. So as I said, I took in a lot of music over the weekend, including a return trip to the symphony. A couple weeks ago, went to see the Philadelphia Symphony perform Aaron Copland's third symphony, which is, it's in my pantheon. As they say, it's one of the records that can pretty much make me cry from the first note, from the first chord, maybe the first two chords of the first movement. So gorgeous and heartbreaking. So I thought I'd play the famous fourth movement. Copland had already written Fanfare for the Common Man during World War II. My understanding is that it was commissioned by a music director who had previously done the same thing during World War I. He had had a series of fanfares, and he commissioned a fanfare from Copland. Originally, I think it was supposed to be called something like Fanfare for Soldiers and Sailors, and then I gathered that there was a famous speech at the time in tribute to the Common Man, and Copland decided to name the piece Fanfare for the Common Man. And the story goes that the conductor said, "This is awesome. We're thinking of premiering it in concert around tax day." And Copland wrote back and said, "I think premiering it around tax day is very appropriate for the Common Man." So there you go. So that was written before the symphony and is the basis of basically the fourth movement. And this is a live recording conducted by Leonard Bernstein in December of 1985. If you're wondering how it possibly could be a live recording, so two things. I think they cheated. I believe they came back after the audience was gone and re-recorded the closing passages and faded that over so that they could have the climax without the applause. And secondly, they gave everybody cough drops in the audience and basically forced them to suck on cough drops. So that's why it's amazing. It has the verve of a live recording without all the coughing, which definitely marred my performance, the performance that I saw in Philadelphia. So I'm gonna imagine, though, that I heard this one, and you can imagine along with me. From December of 1985, Leonard Bernstein conducting Aaron Copland's Symphony No. 3.

Okay then. Wow. If I were being very precise about this, I guess I would just say that was Copland's Symphony No. 3, Movement 4, with the tempo marking molto deliberato. Basically meaning super deliberately. But that, of course, is based around Fanfare for the Common Man. Leonard Bernstein and the New York Philharmonic from December of 1985. Coming up next, let's go back to this album from Luciano Bionditti, Michel Godard, and Lucas Nigli. This is an album called Fables of Time, and I don't usually return to tracks that I previously played so soon. But I think this is a super fun track, super cool. The most fluent tuba soloing I've heard this side of Howard Johnson. And maybe even more fluent, but in a different kind of tradition, a different kind of legacy. Tempi Passati from the album Fables of Time.

Franz Kogelmann doing Monk's Crepuscule with Nelly. I don't understand anything about Franz Kogelmann's records. The album is called About Yesterday's Aesthetics with no apostrophe. Presumably because the song Yesterday's is there, so I guess he's respecting the song titles. I find the whole thing very confusing. Two versions of Crepuscule with Nelly, but it's not like one is a bonus take. It's like he wants two very different versions. So why he should just call them version one and version two. Not take, I don't understand anything about it, but I love his albums. And of course, Steve Lacy is a good person to have along when you are interpreting Thelonious Monk. Began the set with Biondini Godard Nigli, accordion, tuba, and percussion, respectively. Fables of Time, we heard Tempi Passati with the incredibly fluid tuba of Michel Godard. Taylor Hall Bynum, Enter the Plus Tet, which, as the name would suggest, is a pretty large ensemble with strings, in the sense of Mary Halverson, Jason Gao Huang, and Tamika Reed, and horns, and, you know, stuff.